0: first center will focus on agriculture.
1: It is obvious that the conversation is right now happening as it relates to TVET, and the fact that we need to mainstream it within the education sector, understanding that there is this mismatch between our workforce, the skills that our citizens and our students currently have, and where there is actual opportunity for employment. So we are working aggressively to establish these centers. We have a lot of concerns about geopolitical tensions, and at the end of the day, Grenada has to reposition itself to be able to produce what it needs. Agriculture is no longer, and we need to get that out of our minds, it's no longer this area that we think, all right, all that is involved is going out in the hot sun all day and this is not for me.
0: James says there will be three cohorts or intake levels to include 14 to 16 year olds, 18 year olds who are mainly students exiting the school system, and individuals 18 years and older.
1: For the 14 to 16 year olds, we're exploring areas related to crop production and organic farming. For the 16 to 18 year olds, we have areas such as agro-processing, innovative food production, climate smart agriculture. For the 18 plus cohort, we are going to introduce them to areas related to agro-processing again, but just at the more advanced level, plant propagation and horticulture.
0: Curriculum development is being supported by a group of experts from Canadian tertiary institutions in collaboration with the Grenada National Training Agency. For the pilot phase, the program will engage students from four schools in St. Andrew, namely the St. Joseph's Convent Grenville, Grenville Secondary School, Grenada Christian Academy, and the St. Andrew's Anglican Secondary School. The curriculum will include key topics such as health and safety, food safety, composting and fertilizer production, integrated pest management, entrepreneurship, climate smart agriculture, and emerging agricultural technologies, including drone applications.
1: Practitioners stress the importance of being able to handle chemicals linked to pest management in a proper way so that it doesn't lead to exposure, and the development of any illnesses.
0: Programs will follow a competency-based model with certification levels ranging from level 1 to level 3 initially.
1: For the 14 to 16 year olds, we know that they are going to be exposed to this training. We have pitched the program levels at 1 and 2. So at a minimum, the students should have a level 1, but we're hoping for a level 2. And there is a distinction here because, of course, it's competency-based training. It is not an exam that is pass or fail. The students are expected to develop competencies. So levels 1 and 2 for that group. For the 16 to 18, we are saying a minimum of a level 3. But when they start looking for jobs, often we see that a lot of the times they are employed in the junior level positions as it relates to skills. We want to ensure that we train them and allow them to develop competencies that would allow them to occupy middle and senior management positions. Finally, the 18 plus, again, we're going to pitch the programs at a minimum level, level 3. And we're working with the Grenada National Training Agency at this time to develop higher level competencies and occupational standards for the areas which might be new and they don't yet have levels beyond, let's say, 3 or 4. As you know, the National Training Agency, they can go up. We can have the opportunity to go up to level 8 in some areas as long as we have people to develop the standards and we have trained instructors.
0: A total of 120 participants are expected for the initial intake. 60 students will be enrolled in the 14 to 16 year old age group from the 4 secondary schools. 30 participants will be engaged for the 16 to 18 year old cohort and another 30 for the 18 plus group.
1: We have a student survey that the students completed. We want to get a sense of their interest so that we know how to engage them and engage their parents. We also have, we engage the teachers in those schools. They seem very interested, and they're also going to provide us some information about how they can help. The student responses so far, we have 400 as of Friday, and we are definitely seeing high interest levels in the program.
0: The Agriculture Center of Excellence is targeting a September launch, although infrastructure development remains the primary factor that can affect the timeline. James indicated that any changes to the launch date will be communicated to the public.
1: As we want to ensure that if we're talking about Center of Excellence, that we have whatever state-of-the-art facility and learning spaces that would allow the students to thrive and allow them to truly experience what competency-based education is.
0: Other Centers of Excellence to come on stream will include tourism and hospitality, furniture making and fabrication, and marine and maritime studies. For GIS News, I'm Annette Moore.
2: Thank you, Annette. The Ministry of Health, in its ongoing efforts to safeguard Grenada's borders and to protect the health of all citizens, is advising against non-essential travel to the Democratic Republic of Congo and Uganda. In response to the latest global health developments and the World Health Organization's declaration of the current viral disease outbreak as a public health emergency of international concern, the government of Grenada has determined that immediate precautionary measures are necessary. Additionally, the ministry urges extreme caution when traveling to the following countries identified by the Africa CDC as high risk for Ebola transmission, including Angola, Burundi, Central African Republic, Republic of Congo, Kenya, Rwanda, Tanzania, Zambia, Ethiopia, and South Sudan. To protect public health, Grenada has strengthened surveillance and screening measures at all ports of entry. The second government project under the Ministry of Infrastructure's Design Finance Build model is in partnership with NAMALCO, which focuses on improving the road infrastructure from MBIA to Westerhall Point. The contractor will upgrade waterways, install sidewalks, and repave the entire roadway to enhance safety and accessibility. Sherrian Noel has more in this report.
3: NAMALCO, a leading construction firm known for its high-quality infrastructure projects across the Caribbean, is about to embark on its first government project in Grenada under the Government Innovative Design Build Finance model. Project manager Devon Rampersad shared insights into the company's focus and what the scope of work under this model involves. The design build finance model, Rampersad says, gives them the ability to manage the entire process from initial design to construction and financing. This approach ensures projects are delivered efficiently with high standards and less risk to the government.
4: Yeah. Marco focuses heavily on using innovative technologies, bringing new ideas to the construction industry in the Caribbean to deliver projects successfully to the clients at a high quality and ensuring that our clients are satisfied at all times. The project entails it's basically the upgrade of the roadway from the airport all the way up to Westerhall Point. So it includes the road pavement structure as well as the appurtenances. So you're talking about street roadside lighting, drainage, any safety features, road markings, signage, and the verges along the roadway. So it's basically to upgrade the roadway to ensure that the road users have a better driving experience as they get around to their destination.
3: Mr. Devon Rampersad says the company has already begun clearing waterways, starting from the Morris Bishop International Airport area. The work will then continue toward the Karakum roundabout as part of the project's initial phase.
4: The design build approach allows the contractor to start works while some designs are ongoing. So at this stage, we have the heavy design works are still ongoing. We are also in the process of installing our asphalt plant and our concrete plant. So those activities are still ongoing. And while those activities are going, we are trying to push ahead with some of the works that we can do, which includes the clearing. And one of the main works that we can do at this time is the clearing of the existing drainage channels. Clearing these channels, especially this one in particular that we are standing next to, which was almost non-existent before, it ensures that if there's any, we are bringing basically immediate benefit to to the country by doing these works first. So they're reducing the risk of flooding if there's a major rainfall event. And that way, like I said, bringing immediate benefits from the project.
3: Mr. Rampersad also outlined plans to upgrade the roads along the route. The goal is to strengthen the infrastructure to withstand the heavy tonnage of the SL trucks.
4: Our designs would take into consideration the projected increase in vehicular traffic on the roadways. Now, in designing roadways, highways, it's not so much the volume of traffic, but it's really the volume of truck traffic. So the larger trucks, that's what really causes damage to your pavement structure. So our designs would take that into consideration, the future projected truck traffic that would be utilized in this road. And we anticipate that we should have a pavement structure that would give a lifespan well in excess of 10 to 15 years.
3: This road enhancement forms a crucial part of the project scope, ensuring safer and more reliable transport for commercial vehicles across the island. The Namalco team has conducted extensive field tests to analyze soil types along the route, ensuring the best construction practices for upgrading the roads from MBIA to Westerhall Point. Rampersad also mentioned that Namalco is looking to hire subcontractors and skilled laborers for the project. Interested persons are encouraged to send the applications to the following email address, namalcohumanresource@gmail.com. Sherrianne Noel for GIS News.
2: Thank you, Sherrianne. We'll take a short break. Stay with us.

0: our 2026 strategy, we're focusing on several core pillars: high net worth individuals and experiential travel, romance and weddings, nautical experiences, meetings and incentives, culinary and agritourism, events and culture, adventure and sustainability. These pillars are designed to highlight the diverse experiences that Grenada has to offer. By aligning our efforts with these pillars, we aim to tap into key markets like North America, the UK, and regional markets, while also expanding into new territories such as Latin America, continental Europe, Asia, and Africa. Each pillar represents a unique aspect of our islands, from the luxurious experiences of our high-end resorts and villas to the vibrant cultural events that celebrate our heritage. We believe that by focusing on these areas, we can offer travelers unforgettable experiences that showcase the best of what our islands have to offer.
1: Welcome back. Employees of the Government Information Service, GIS, join their local mainstream media colleagues in a one-week advanced journalism training at the National Stadium. The training, organized by the Media Workers Association of Grenada, MWAG, in collaboration with Republic Bank, Osprey Lines, and the People's Republic of China, is being facilitated by renowned journalist and communication specialist Johnson John Rose. During the opening ceremony on Monday to mark the start of the training, President of MWA, Calistra Faria, said the initiative is part of activities to commemorate Media Week 2026. She encouraged her colleagues to make the best of the opportunity, which would improve their journalism skills and strengthen overall reporting in Grenada.
2: There's a lot of capacity building that needs to be done with our members. We need to do our jobs better. We face a lot of challenges, and it is only by sharpening our blades, understanding the role that we play. And that is very important, understanding who we are and understanding the role that we play. I have encountered journalists who bow before politicians and bow before business leaders, and they're unsure. You do not answer to anyone except the laws of the country and the people whom you serve. You have a responsibility to, not just to the public's right to know, but also to not abuse that power that we have and use it for darkness. And so I hope that we will continue throughout the week to learn a lot, to develop ourselves a bit more in the various areas of journalism.
1: Media Week has been held under the theme Press Freedom and Responsibility in a Time of Consequence. Communication specialist Johnson John Rose applauded MWAG for investing in local journalists. He reminded the participants of the significance of their role in reporting to the public.
3: We've got some work to do, and this is why I'm really very pleased that MWAG is holding this workshop this week. I'm also pleased that you're here, because what you do matters. When you write tonight your story, somebody in Glenville, someone in Sotiers, someone in Carriacou, someone in St. David is depending on you. Someone who cannot be in this room is depending on you to represent them truly, fully, faithfully, fairly. It's an extraordinary responsibility that you've got. And that's why it takes skill and it takes know-how. Because the skillful journalist who ensures that what we produce, what we present, what we print is neither compromised nor corrupted, neither tarnished nor tainted, that we present as fairly and truthfully as we possibly can. And so this training helps you to deal and ensure that you change. In this constantly changing world, we change the way we practice.
1: Media Week 2026 commenced with a church service on Sunday at the Our Lady Help of Christians Catholic Church at Beaulieu. It will continue with community outreach, national roundtable discussions, and an excursion to Carriacou and Petite Martinique. Finally, in the local segment, Happy Hill Secondary School captured the championship title in the finals of the inaugural Inter-Secondary School Food Safety Debate Competition 2026, defeating St. Joseph's Convent St. George in a highly competitive and thought-provoking session. The final topic debated was, be it resolved that governments should prioritize food safety over food affordability when developing national food policies. The Inter-Secondary School Food Safety Debate Competition was organized by the Environmental Health Department within the Ministry of Health as part of activities to promote food safety awareness among Grenada's youth. Food safety focal point within the ministry, Denny Cronay, congratulated the teams on demonstrating exceptional research, critical thinking, and public speaking skills.
4: This initiative provided a unique platform for students to critically examine important food safety issues and demonstrate their research, public speaking, and critical thinking skills. I would like to extend sincere gratitude to the Ministry of Education, the principals, teachers, and especially the students of the participating schools. The enthusiasm, commitment, and willingness to engage in meaningful discussions made this initiative a tremendous success.
1: After careful deliberation by the panel of judges, Happy Hill Secondary School was declared the champion of the competition. They won the championship trophy sponsored by Sandals, a $3,000 cash prize sponsored by KFC. St. Joseph's Convent St. George captured the second position. They walked away with the second place trophy sponsored by Mount Pure Natural Mineral Water and a $2,000 cash prize sponsored by National Lotteries Authority. The boys at GBSS captured the third position. They won the third place trophy sponsored by Breakfast Bites and a $1,000 cash prize sponsored by NLA. Cronay is optimistic that the success of the 2026 competition has laid the foundation for other education awareness-driven initiatives to come.
4: The value of this debate went far beyond competition. It raised awareness about food safety, it encouraged evidence-based discussions, and empowered young people to become advocates for safer food practices within their schools, their homes, and their communities. We were particularly encouraged by the level of research, professionalism, and passion displayed by the students throughout the competition. Now, based on the overwhelming positive response, we are confident that this initiative has laid a strong foundation for future food safety education programs, and we look forward to building on its success in the years to come.
1: This is the GIS News. We'll take a look at what's happening in the region when we come back.
5: Are you thinking about buying a vehicle? Did you find a company on social media? Stop. It may be a scam. Look out for the following red flags. Is the price lower than other dealers? Does it seem too good to be true? Are you sending the monies to the US even though you are ordering the vehicle from Japan? Does the address on the invoice match the address on the payment details? Are conversations limited to WhatsApp text? Is there a sense of urgency placed on you by the seller? You are about to be scammed. Do not take your hard-earned cash or even worse, a loan to send to these scammers. Once the money leaves Grenada's shores, you are not likely to get it back. Consider buying a vehicle already on island from an individual or a car dealer. Beware of these scammers. If in doubt, it's best to stay out. A message from the Financial Intelligence Unit.
1: Welcome back. Safety measures, charging installation requirements, and inspection procedures are among the areas identified as critical to harmonizing electric vehicles' charging infrastructure across CARICOM. The charging infrastructure for EVs in the region came under focus during a recent webinar to discuss the standardization and harmonization of the facilities to ensure interoperability. Participants shared experiences and sought more information on the EV landscape in the region. Dr. Soren Maloney, director of Ziklag Consulting Group Company Limited, delivered the featured presentation of the session, which focused on Guyana's experience with EV charging. He pointed out that while there is acceleration of EV uptake across CARICOM, member states are at different stages in developing standards for the charging infrastructure. He alluded to the challenges countries face, such as small technical workforces, limited budgets, and insufficient capacity to develop standards and regulatory capacity.
6: We should harmonize areas, right, that allow for interoperability. So, for instance, our safety requirements, right, charger installation requirements. There are chargers that are more common on the market, charging receptacles. I would not go into the technicalities, right, too much. I didn't want to get into too much technical jargon, right? But the safety requirements, the type of communication, right? Some of your procedures, your competencies required for installing. There's some things we can make common that are easy to do. The idea is we can develop a charging standard, right, where we set some sort of baseline, right, on safety features, technical requirements, and so on, that will apply anywhere, right? Training, right? Training for installers, right? We also want to train our regulators as well. So it's not just installers, but we want to train regulators, but the regulator training would be more specific. It's not going to be throughout the region. It's actually more specific to your, to wherever you're implementing, but the installer program, that can be regional.
1: St. Lucians will be required to obtain a visa to travel to Ireland from Monday, June 15th, 2026. Migration Minister Clom Brophy said the move forms part of ongoing adjustments to Ireland's immigration controls. The requirement will also apply to nationals of St. Kitts and Nevis and Nicaragua and will extend to holders of diplomatic and service passports. In addition, a transit visa will be required for travelers passing through Ireland en route to another destination. Minister Brophy added that visa rules remain under regular review. The aim is to strike the right balance between maintaining effective immigration controls and ensuring that people can continue to come to Ireland to work, visit, study, or join family members. Limited transitional arrangements will be introduced for a short period and will apply from June 15th to July 14th for travelers who book their trips before the policy takes effect. That's a look at news for today, Monday, June 15th, a recap of the top stories. Ministry of Education to pilot Center of Excellence in Agriculture in 4 secondary schools. And Grenada to strengthen surveillance at ports of entry following Ebola outbreak advisory. On behalf of the news and production team, I am Rakisha St. Louis, thanking you for joining us.

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0: 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The sweetest voice in Calypso and Soca takes center stage for the bigger 40th celebration. 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
1: Monday to Thursday, local seasoning, strictly Grenadian old school flavors. A big fat chance for the Pioneer.

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1: 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A big fat chance for the Pioneer.

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0: it
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1: 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The sea swept away everything. All gone, gone.
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3: 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This is a program produced by the Eastern Caribbean Central Bank, designed to share with you who we are, what we do, and how we serve you. In this episode, we look at an important initiative being undertaken by the ECCB to help the governments and people across the Eastern Caribbean Currency Union to achieve a more sustainable future with renewable energy. We share more about the ECCB's resilient renewable energy infrastructure for the ECCU. Stay with us. The Eastern Caribbean Central Bank has established a resilient renewable energy infrastructure for the Eastern Caribbean Currency Union. This project aims to make it easier for the 8 ECCB member countries to access finance to fund renewable energy projects. What does this mean practically? Think job creation, lower electricity bills for households and businesses, which could boost overall economic activity. And we can't forget about the environmental benefits. In short, the transition to renewable energy provides a wide range of benefits for a country, its citizens, and the environment. The ECCB is partnering with the World Bank on this important initiative. A team from the World Bank recently visited the ECCB headquarters in St. Kitts and Nevis, and we spoke with senior energy and climate consultant Neha Mookie to learn more about the project.
4: What we are working on together with the ECCB and the countries in the ECCU is a resilient renewable energy infrastructure financing facility. The goal is to develop resilient clean energy infrastructure, which is utility-scale renewable energy in plants, large-scale, that is, and do this in a way that it attracts private sector capital. It mobilizes private capital to build, construct, and invest in these renewable energy plants that generate clean electricity. And the overall goal here is to provide cleaner, reliable, indigenous source electricity, which also provides more stable and affordable electricity prices for the people, for the residents in the ECCU. The goal here is also to increase resilience, not just of the electricity sector, but also resilience of the economies, because the ECCU economies spend a lot of, spend a lot on import bills for fossil fuels that power the electricity sector right now, that powers the economy. So with this infrastructure facility, the goal is to use financial innovation, coordination and collaboration among countries to drive investment. Before we embarked on developing in this initiative, this facility, we took stock of what is happening in the region already. There have been different initiatives, efforts, but they all have different focuses. For example, some existing initiatives focus on distributed energy, which is rooftop solar, small-scale investments. But there's been a gap to look at large-scale, utility-scale investments in a more concerted way, in a focused way, in a way that focuses specifically on the unique challenges that the ECCU member states face. In addition to that, this facility brings together a whole ecosystem of solutions for the renewable energy sector. It provides, it will be providing support on project preparation. It will be providing support on procurement, competitive procurement, so that the pricing for these renewable energy contracts are more attractive. Then it provides financial innovation to help reduce barriers for financing, commercial financing coming in to develop these projects. Then there is the aspect of regional coordination, which are these two aspects of the project that I'm talking about, the competitive procurement and financial innovation through instruments such as risk mitigation instruments. In addition to these regionally coordinated activities, there's also country-specific activities where we are working with the countries and the utilities to strengthen the national power grids. So these grids can absorb and integrate more renewable energy so that once these renewable energy plants come online, they can seamlessly provide power supply to the grid and to the consumers.
3: Senior Project Officer and the ECCB's lead on the project, Kiran Saint-Omer, said the program is an important one for the ECCB and its member countries. She outlines some of the major benefits of the initiative.
5: Once this facility is fully operationalized in 2025, we expect that it will be able to address those critical barriers for project development and financing in the ECCU. So the key service offerings will include technical support and advisory when we think of legal transaction costs, specialists like engineers that are needed throughout the life of projects to ensure that they are implemented appropriately. Capacity strengthening and implementation of projects is a key support area that the facility will address. As we know, for instance, the staffing challenges of renewable energy project implementation units in the region is a critical issue that all our member states do face. Another key area is to provide direct financing for updating and modernization of infrastructure for clean energy generation. And I must say, most of our power generation, critical infrastructure, distribution, transmission lines, some of them, the technologies there are becoming obsolete in the next 5 to 10 years. So it is important that we invest in clean energy sources as the world transitions from fuel-based to clean power sources. We do not want to remain with stranded assets that we will not be able to utilize properly, and these investments will be deemed waste. The other key aspect, which I hinted at earlier, was the inclusion of credit enhancements. What I mean by that, the facility will bring about guarantees to help diversify the risks for projects. When we think of regulatory risk, political risk, even natural disaster risk. Right now, we do not have any insurance products for utility scale or large scale solar production on the generation side. So that is an area that the facility will help to make a more attractive or bring incentives to reduce the interest rate costs that our developers and governments have to incur for funding those projects.
3: We heard about the exciting work that the ECCB is doing in collaboration with the World Bank so that the 8 ECCB member countries can have access to finance to fund renewable energy projects.
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1: 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Let's break it down into two simple areas: what to prepare and what to plan. 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Transportation. 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Local emergency management offices often assist those with mobility challenges. 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

0: 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To Boss. 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
0: Celebrating four decades of music and memories. The sweetest voice in Calypso and Soca takes center stage for the bigger 40th celebration. Joining him live from

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1: 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The sweetest voice in Calypso and Soca takes center stage for the bigger 40th celebration. 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

0: how do I talk to my neighbors about hurricanes?
1: 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And plan for what to do after the storm passes. 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This is a message from the National

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right, yes, one Vinci. We're doing it for the people, for the culture. We got 11 minutes past the 2 o'clock hour, people. It's pouring in, Vinci. I'm telling you, I told you about the clouds was trying, the sun was trying to peek through the clouds a little early up after one ish there, but it was unsuccessful. So, you know, the rain is out again. But nevertheless, all right, we got sunshine in the music for you. We're going to keep it very soca oriental. You know, we're 100% soca. And of course, you know, this is the second hour. We're inside District 106, looking forward to the junction. All right, people. If you have been, it is here. Our link up is now. Well, I don't even have my promo. Where is my promo? Are we doing the most over here now? But we forget the promo. But shout out to everybody in Grenada. Welcome inside the junction right here on Boom 106.9. Jill on the inside, District 106. Of course, we're always happy to link up with Livewire HD over in Grenada alongside the Brown Sugar himself. You guys in the Spice Isle, I don't know what the weather is like over there. But if it's anything like ours, I'm telling you right now, it's pure groovy. We were here. We were here groovy soca all time. I don't know what y'all coming with, but oh gosh. When people home, there's some people who bun walk, some people who want to just groove with this weather. I'm telling you, but listen, we'll see what happens in it. But big up to everybody in Grenada locked on, whether you're in whether you're in the capital city or you're out on the rural sides, good afternoon to you. Let me see. I have to mention that we have Border Clash coming up at 12:30. You guys prime up for that. Get something warm, people. Whether your warm drink is a cup of coffee or a cup of tea, your warm drink is something that brings more heat, you know, do you. Brown Sugar just telling me Groovy was yesterday. I missed out on that, but I am back today and I'm ready now. We ready. Yeah. I don't know how I sung it. But everybody knows. I don't really got the vocals for that. But really and truly, guys, Border Clash is coming up. You don't want to miss out on it. Link up on the WhatsApp, 534-5275. Let us know, who do you think is going to really bring it today on this Border Clash? It's all about you guys listening, all right? So we're going to get back into the music, prep, and clear the way for our Border Clash. But massive love going out to all you guys in Grenada. Vinci, people, we know it's cold, man. So you guys just stay dry out there. And those of you on the road right now, just take it easy. Remember, you want to get to your destination safely. And all the motorists on the road, look out for the pedestrians, especially with consideration in splashing up dirty water on them. All right, guys. Here we're going on. We're going to take in a few more and we'll be right.

Listen, people, I am telling you right now, let me put aside the fact that we're doing it for the people and for the culture. Right now, we want y'all to go crazy. We want y'all to go and put in the wild card vote. It's all about Soca Monarch. We want to know who you think should be the big bad Soca Monarch for 2026. 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Go to HTTP. I said 3 P's or... Okay. HTTPS. Wildcard.reveltick.com. We don't need all of that. All right. So go to wildcard.reveltick.com and cast your votes. Don't listen. I'm hearing things from people, and some of what I'm hearing, I could go behind, like Sicko, and Sicko. What's the full name of the song? You wanna call it in or shut your mouth or? Shut your mouth. Yeah, that one they gain plenty praise. Of course, you know, we have Skinny Fabulous, we have Problem Child on the list for Soca Monarch again. I don't know, boy, things real tight. It really... So I'm not saying nothing, I'm just telling all you, go and cast the wild card vote now. Do your thing, huh? Let me just real quick step out and take a commercial break. But before we do that, remember, guys, it's 50 years of Vincy Bacchanal. And of course, you know, Boom 106.9 still holds the road. Volume 4 of our Boom Simas concert series is officially on lock. The Great Escape is locked on your dial and on your screen. So turn it up or you get left behind. That's the only way. So guys, if you haven't yet, go and download our Boom and IK TV Go digital app just so you can be locked in for our Boom Simas concert series starting tomorrow. This is week 2. And of course, you know, tomorrow it's all about the new and upcoming artists, giving them a platform for their voice. We're doing it for the people and for the culture. And of course, thanks to our sponsors like Flow, like Metricent, Village Ram, Purple Army, Lanes, and all the others for backing us for our Boom Simas concert series. Listen, that's how we're doing it, you know. We got to step out, of course, but on your way out or in, grab a Rude Boy, all right? Whether it's the original or you like a little bit more oomph in your drink, you know what to do. Grab a Rude Boy today. 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

right, guys. Oh, if you're tired of the same old grind, the same old scene, you need a different vibe for every day of the week, all right? What you need is moonshine. It is Tuesday, and, you know, they start their week from 20 for plenty and so much more with their midweek thirst. They've got the cure right up until Thursday, where they have their Thirsty Thursday. You can get handcrafted cocktails, premium spirits, spectacular drink specials, and so much more. So check out Moonshine and let their bartenders mix you the perfect escape. We're heading out for a commercial break, people. We will be right back inside the Junction right here on District 106.

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1: Hey, folks, thanks for your patience. We'll be taking off very shortly. You should be wheels up in about 40 minutes. And due to a bumpy ride, snacks and beverage service has been suspended. AC has given us some trouble. Sorry, folks. And Wi-Fi is out. And so is the entertainment. Yeah, I'm sorry about the smell, folks. We are aware.
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All right, my people. Everybody, this is what you've been waiting for. The Junction's Border Clash. Today, Tuesday, the 16th of June. All right, we are ready to go. Coming in at number five for Vince Soka 2026 is none other than my girl, our girl, Kelly J, alongside the skinny man. All right, this one is called Play Mass.

is number 5 for Vincy. Kelly J alongside Skinny Fabulous with Play Mass. For the Jab Island, for the Spice Isle, coming in at number 5, Angelou with

All right, y'all, that was coming out. That was coming off the Job Island. They're number five, Angelo with Rough It Up. Going back to Vinci. Vinci, number four. Rosalie, number four.

0: Yeah, Squeakier really brought the riot, boy. Somebody who named Squeakier really bring it, I gotta tell you. Switching over, coming over to number three. To number three, Vinci number three. Magical, magical, magical Whopper Man.
1: Yo, Chris and Philly.

0: All right, y'all. That was Grenada's number three. Oh, yeah. Tell ya. Squeaky. Oh, yeah, yeah. Blessings. Blessings. Nah, I just got a message. Squeaky, say big up. Blessings to you. Thank you. I hear you. All right. Crossing over, coming back to Vinci. Vinci number two. Vinci number two. These guys won the North Leeward Soca Monarch, all right? XOJ alongside Leggy with Sui, Sui, Sui, Sui.
1: H-O-G.

I tell you, boy, that's Vinci's number two right there. We're going over to Grenada, right? With their number two. Hits. Let me see how hitting this one is. This one is Hits Bucket List. There we go. Hey. Let me hear your Grenada.

Let me know what you guys think about Hit's bucket list, all right? How did you think it match up? All right, don't be afraid to let us know. Link up on the WhatsApp for that's 534-5275. Listen, this is war, they say. They say we go kill them. Not love, for real. You know, that a song like we in a fight and I'm the one person who can't fight. So you're just trying to mellow it down with the not but love. I'm not a fight, I'm a lover. We're bringing it same way, y'all. We're going in at number one. Vinci's number one is... How come we dropping Vinci number one first? But anyway, Vinci number one, Soca. Soca is Fireman. He coming in with them Vinci.

This year, Fireman Dem Vinci mashing up the whole thing. Vinci's number one. Grenada, I'm calling you right now. Grenada, let me see you touch this one. Let me see you top this. Grenada's number one. Grenada's number one. Lil Carrie.

0: Let me tell you where them day. Them day in Vinci. Them Vinci. Listen. Listen, this border clash was really sweet as usual, but I gotta tell you, our number one killed it. Them Vinci from Fireman Hooper. Let me tell you why it mash up Grenada's upset. Let me tell you why. It's not true, no bias. Lyrically, musically, we mash up the whole scene. I'm telling you right now. When you came over with your upset and everything is upset, upset. Lyrically, we came, our number one came in very strong with more lyrical content. All right, even with the we stay with number one. Yeah, y'all can't hear my DJ, but yeah, we kind of side talking. I am telling you right now, we kill our whole thing with them Vinci, Fireman Hooper. But all the big up on yourself, you really tried. All they come good to, you know. Let me tell you something real quick before
1: it's
0: we transition over.
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2: 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The sweetest voice in Calypso and Soca takes center stage for the big 40th celebration. 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
2: 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Thank you for tuning in to Health 360, a production of the Ministry of Health. I am Health Promotion Officer Blossom Alexis Welsh. Today we're diving into a tiny but dangerous topic, how mosquitoes spread illness in our communities. You hear that sound? It might just be the most dangerous animal in the world. Yes, the mosquito. Each year, mosquitoes infect hundreds of millions of people worldwide with diseases like malaria, dengue fever, Zika virus, yellow fever, and chikungunya. But how exactly do these little pests spread illness? When a mosquito bites an individual or animal infected with a disease, let's say dengue, it sucks up the virus with the blood. The virus then develops and multiplies inside the mosquito. The infected mosquito then transmits the virus through its saliva when it bites an uninfected person or animal. And it's not just one kind of mosquito. Different species carry different viruses. For example, the Anopheles mosquito spreads malaria. The Aedes aegypti mosquito, which is endemic to Grenada, is the main carrier of dengue, Zika, and chikungunya. Here's the catch. Mosquitoes breed in standing water, such as flower pots, old tires, buckets, barrels, toothbrush holders, and even bottle caps. So after every rain, they're back in business. So what can we do? Well, eliminate standing water around our homes. Use mosquito nets and repellents. Wear long sleeves, especially at dawn and dusk. And support community cleanup efforts and public fogging programs of the Ministry of Health. Stopping mosquito-borne diseases starts with awareness and action at home. A little effort goes a long way to protect your family and your neighbors. So remember, do your part to keep your environment mosquito-free. That's all we have for you today on Health 360. Stay safe, stay informed, and as always, protect yourself and your community.
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0: Celebrating four decades of music and memories. The sweetest voice in Calypso and Soca takes center stage for the bigger 40th celebration. Joining him live from Trinidad.

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Celebrating four decades of music and memories. The sweetest voice in Calypso and Soca takes center stage for the bigger 40th celebration. Joining him live from Trinidad

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Hi and welcome to ECCB Connects, a program produced by the Eastern Caribbean Central Bank designed to share with you who we are, what we do, and how we serve you. In this episode, we revisit an excerpt from the 10th Annual Growth and Resilience Dialogue hosted by the Eastern Caribbean Central Bank. Our featured speaker, Ross Cadastre, a St. Lucian based in Canada with more than 25 years of experience as a senior talent strategist, explores what he calls the next phase of global evolution and why the Caribbean is well positioned to benefit from it. Drawing on his presentation, Innovation and Economic Transformation, Ross outlines the key ingredients needed to turn today's momentum into long-term economic growth and competitiveness. In his presentation titled Innovation and Economic Transformation, Ross noted that this is a pivotal moment for

0: small island developing states. He suggests that the region is uniquely positioned to capitalize on major shifts taking place in the global economy, and that the decision we make now will shape our competitiveness and prosperity for decades to come. Ross also contends that the momentum is on our side, but only if we get a few critical things right. He identifies five key pillars that can help the region harness this momentum and position itself for the next phase of global evolution. Let's join Ross Kadastre as he outlines those pillars.
1: Everything starts with talent, but we need to be honest about something here. We do not have a talent problem. I guarantee you, in the region, we do not have a talent problem. We have a talent systems problem. We are producing globally competitive people, but we are not structuring systems for them to contribute locally. In many Caribbean countries, according to World Bank data, over 60 to 70% of tertiary educated talent lives abroad. So the shift we need is moving from education systems to talent ecosystems. And what would that look like? It means education designed with industry, academia, and government all at the same table, not in isolation. It means apprenticeships, internships, and digital work pipelines becoming standard. And it means building systems that allow our diaspora to plug in, contribute, and collaborate from anywhere in the world. We've seen this done before. Countries like Ireland have built deliberate systems to reconnect diaspora talent and align them to national growth systems. Talent is an important pillar because in this economy, our talent is not just an asset, they're part of our sovereignty. Now let's talk about infrastructure, because talent alone is not enough. In today's world, digital infrastructure is economic infrastructure. It determines who can participate, who can compete, and who captures value. But there's a deeper issue here, and that is control. Much of our digital activity in the region runs on systems that we don't own, and that's a problem. So we need to move from using platform to building capability. And what does that look like? Fully digitized governments. And one of my pet peeves, businesses being registered in days, not months. Shared digital identity across our region and investment in cloud, AI, and data infrastructure. We've seen what it looks like. Look at Estonia. Over 99% of public services are digital, and businesses can be launched in minutes. This alone can change the ease of doing business index, because efficiency is not convenience. It is competitiveness. Now let's look at capital. I have a lot of bankers in the room, because ideas will not scale without capital. We are trying to finance innovation in this region with systems designed for stability. And that's a mismatch. Because scaling a business is fundamentally different than sustaining one. Our financial systems are structured for predictable cash flow, hard assets, and linear growth. But that's not how a modern business scales. They're often asset light, technology driven, and nonlinear. Often unprofitable early, but highly valuable over time. And this is exactly the challenge we see across the region. Financial institutions are not designed to assess innovation risk. They are designed to avoid it in a lot of cases. And we see some of that changing happen, but it has to happen faster. So capital doesn't flow to businesses with the highest growth potential. We look at the ECSC. It was created to provide access to capital, but many companies within the ecosystem have not scaled significantly. They've kind of not grown at the pace that they need to grow. So returns remain limited. So the issue is not access to capital, in my view, it's the absence of scalable businesses moving through the system. The transformation we need is from financing stability to financing growth, from protecting capital to deploying it strategically. What if we stopped trying to force modern businesses through traditional systems? Instead, we built a system for growth, a regional growth platform, purpose-built for the Caribbean companies. Not just a traditional system, but a pipeline. Working alongside the securities exchange, but feeding companies into it. Now for one of my favorites, entrepreneurship. Across the region, we don't lack ideas, as I said before. We don't even lack ambition. What we lack is systems that support entrepreneurs to scale. Too many entrepreneurs are building alone, without structure and without support, without pathways to scale. So, to change this, we need to move from individual hustle to coordinated ecosystems to help these entrepreneurs to grow. Now, I know that a lot of these are happening in silos, but we need to look at this collectively as a region. And what does that look like in practice? It means accelerators, more mentorships, and structured support. I had a conversation earlier this week, and we were talking about, remember the days when a lawyer would take a young man in the community that was good and say, come into my office, I'll teach you, I'll mentor you. We need more mentorship programs and structured support. It means access to procurement, both corporate and government, for small businesses. I met another gentleman at the hotel who was doing business all over the Caribbean. Guess what? He was from India. His company is Indian. But he's doing business all over the Caribbean. And nothing that he's doing, we could not do ourselves. And it means clear pathways to scale across the region. We've seen this done before. Places like Singapore have built coordinated systems, not just funding, to scale globally competitive companies. And the last pillar, and this is where everything comes together, because the biggest barrier to progress in our region is not capacity, it's coordination. Too many institutions, too many initiatives, not enough alignment. Which means the change before us is this: moving from fragmented effort to coordinated action. What does that look like in practice? Dead systems, clear pathways from idea to scale, and alignment across government, private sector, academia, and the diaspora. We've seen the power of coordination with the OECS. A lot of work is being done there. Another example would be the European Union that turned fragmented markets into a unified force. This coordination shows up in speed and in results. But ultimately, transformation should show up in the numbers. Higher productivity, more diversified economies, stronger participation in global markets, and greater resilience to external shocks. And that's how we know it's working, because fragmented ambition will not build our future. Aligned execution will.
0: 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We featured an excerpt from Ross Kadastre's presentation, Innovation and Economic Transformation, delivered at the 10th Annual Growth and Resilience Dialogue. In his presentation, Ross stated that small island developing states are uniquely positioned to benefit from emerging economic and technological shifts, provided we act strategically and deliberately. Through the five pillars he outlined, Ross emphasized that the region's future prosperity will depend on how well we prepare our people, strengthen our institutions, embrace innovation, and position ourselves to compete in a rapidly evolving global economy. Thank you for joining us on this episode of ECCB Connects.
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2: Now I'm walking down the road. 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So you hit the bottle. Pack! The bottle goes roll. Splitting, clang! A crack. Bottle open out. And this lady come out, you see this long dress. Here she, I'm a genie. So the fella surprised. He said, genie, what are you doing here? She said, well, I bring you 3 wishes. He said, what is the 3? He said, it's anything you wish. Your wife getting twice as much. He said, oh God, genie, that damn woman, why is she, me and she even getting along these days, man? Come, I am busy. 3 wishes, anything you wish, your wife getting twice as much. Uh-huh. You're taking the chance? He said, yes, genie, what you want? He said, I want $1,000,000. How much your wife get? Darling, you're counting 1, 2, 3. You say woman like money? 2,000,000. Well, boy, the man back, he said, oh, God, why she had to get all that money, man? Genie said, come, you have 2 more. What you like to have? He said, I want a Mercedes-Benz air condition, music, mag wheels. How much your wife get? 2 Mercedes-Benz. Woman still counting more. Anyhow, woman get the 2 Mercedes-Benz. Man, back, he said, oh, God, I blasted. Why should not be with you now, no? That way he's saying any money. Genie said, hurry up, you have 1 more. What your wish? He said, look, half kill me with licks.
3: LOL, laugh out loud.
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0: I heard about Storm Surge on TV, but didn't really know what it was.
1: 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The sea swept away everything. All gone, gone.
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3: The devastating force of a storm surge is awesome. Wave after wave. Tons and tons of water lashing and smashing down all before it. Storm Surge. 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